that other men are, extortioners, unjust, idolaters, or even as the publican. I fast twice in the week. I give tithes to all that I possess. And the publican standing afar off will not lift up so much as his eyes unto heaven, but smote upon his breast, saying, God be merciful to me, a sinner. I tell you, this man went down to his house justified rather than the other. For every one that exalteth himself shall be abased, and he that humbleth himself shall be exalted. And so we see here that Jesus, in these two parables that he spoke here, in verse 9, he spoke this parable, a certain which trusted in themselves. You see, some people think they're self-righteous, and so Jesus is speaking to those that are self-righteous and those that look down on other people here, basically. So I want to mention a few things about prayer. First of all, the Bible tells us there in the first verse that we should be always in prayer. And he spoke this parable unto them, saying that men ought always to pray and faint not or grow weary. And so we should always be in prayer. We should be a praying person. If you are a born-again believer, then if you're not a praying person, then I can tell you that you're missing out on many blessings that the Lord has for you. You know, there's no greater blessing than to have a prayer list and you mark down the things that you pray for, the things that you ask God for, and you see God answer those prayers one by one by one, right down that list. And I can tell you that God will do that. If you do your part, God Almighty always does his part. He said, to faint not. That means that we should not lose heart. We should continually, we should steadily pray. As he said, we should always pray. So we need to continue to pray as born-again believers. And praying is not something that God gets something out of. It's what you get something out of. That's how you receive blessings from God Almighty. If your child is sick, when you pray, if you need something, don't you pray? You should if you are a born-again believer. And so the first thing that I want to mention, as the Bible says here, we should always be in a mode of prayer. We should pray all the time. We need to pray for one another, as the Bible says, that we should pray one for another. We need to be intercessory prayer warriors. We need to pray for other people. We look around the world how Christians are being martyred around the world. Well, we need to be in prayer for these Christians. I see in the United States of America today that so many churches has gone away from the gospel of the Lord Jesus Christ, and they're teaching ungodly things. Well, the pastors in this country that are standing up for the Bible and preaching the gospel, they come under fire all the time. And so we need to be praying for godly men that's preaching the truth, because it's getting to where it's hard to find a preacher that'll stand up and really preach the truth, one that'll speak out on the issues that's going on in our society. If it wasn't for the Christian influence in our society, we would be in a darker position than we are now. And I can tell you, the United States of America today, we're in a dark position, spiritually speaking. So we should always pray. We should pray for our country. We should pray for our president, our Supreme Court, the Congress, all the leaders in our country. We need to pray that God will give these people wisdom. We need to pray that God will touch their heart and they'll pass godly laws that people can live godly lives in the United States of America. And so we pray without ceasing, as it tells us in 1 Thessalonians 5:17. And the Bible tells us over in 1 Chronicles that we should always seek the face of the Lord and seek the strength of the Lord continually. And so that's what we need to do. We need to seek the strength of the Lord, because Jesus said, without me, you can do nothing. And so without the Lord's strength, we are nothing. We can do nothing. And so we need to make sure that we are a praying people. And we also need to make sure that we don't have sin in our life when we're praying. You know, God wants us to live a clean, holy, and separated life as Christians. And so when you

to pray, then you need to make sure that you don't have any unconfessed sin in your life. Now, I realize that as born-again believers, sometimes we mess up and sometimes we do commit sin. But if you have sin in your life, then you need to reject that sin. You need to turn from that sin. And you need to make sure that you're right with God Almighty and get on your knees and ask the Lord to forgive you of your sin. And when you do that, then you can pray for other people. You can pray for other things. But your first prayer should always be to the Lord to cleanse me. Make sure that I'm a clean vessel. I'm the vessel that you can use. And so we should always be praying. And the second thing I'm going to mention is in verse 3 here of the verses that I read, pray because of a need, whether it be physical or spiritual. We need to always pray. And so we pray when there is a need. If there is a physical need, we need to pray. If there's a spiritual need, then we need to pray for that need. The Bible clearly teaches it. I'm going to go back into the Old Testament, into Isaiah. I believe this is one of the greatest answers to prayer in all of the Bible. It's found in Isaiah chapter 38. And I'm going to read a few verses right here for you, because I believe this is important that you understand this. God Almighty, in answer to prayer, and as a sign, God stopped the sun, and made the sun back up 10 degrees to show that he had answered a prayer. In Isaiah chapter 38 and verse 1, it says, in these days was Hezekiah sick unto death, and Isaiah the prophet, the son of Amoz, came unto him and said unto him, thus saith the Lord, set thine house in order, for thou shalt die and not live. Then Hezekiah, get this prayer, Hezekiah turned his face toward the wall and prayed unto the Lord and said, remember now, O Lord, I beseech thee, how I have walked before thee in truth and with a perfect heart, and have done that which is good in thy sight. And Hezekiah wept sore. The next verse. Then came the word of the Lord to Isaiah, saying, go and say to Hezekiah, thus saith the Lord thy God of David thy father, I have heard thy prayers, I have seen thy tears. Behold, I will add unto thee, unto thy days, 15 years. You see this prayer that Hezekiah prayed. He was already going to die. God had already told his prophet that Hezekiah was going to die. But after this great prayer of Hezekiah, God added 15 years to his life. And he goes on in verse 6, and I will deliver thee and thy city out of the hands of the Assyrian, and I will defend the city. You see, God answered this prayer. Not only did he not die, he extended his life by 15 years, and God delivered the city. He delivered this whole city from one man's prayer. You can follow this now. He delivered the city. And then he says, and this shall be a sign unto them from the Lord, that the Lord will do this thing that he has spoken. Now this is to his enemies. This is the sign. Behold, I will bring again the shadow of the degrees, which is gone down in the sundial of Asa, 10 degrees backwards, so the sun returned 10 degrees, by which degrees it was gone down. God made the sun turn backwards. He made the sun go right back. Like it was 2 o'clock in the afternoon, he made it go back straight up and down. And then in verse 9, then writing of Hezekiah, king of Judah, when he had been sick, and he was recovered from his sickness. And so we see here that if you have a need, whether it's a spiritual need or if it is a physical need, we need to go to God Almighty. You think of that, God Almighty stopping the sun and making it turn backward. And several years ago, I read in the paper when NASA was first figuring out the moonshot, they'd figured and they was coming off 10 degrees with their figuring, and one of the astronauts said, well, I remember when I was in Sunday school, I remember
teaching about God making the sun back up for 10 degrees, and they put this in their calculations and made a perfect shot. So I'm telling you that if you pray, God will answer your prayers regardless of what the prayers is, if it's a prayer that you should be praying. Now, we don't pray for things that we're not supposed to pray for, but God does honor prayer, and so each and every one of us should be prayer warriors. We see that God extended a man's life by 15 years simply by praying. And I can tell you that if you pray for your wife or your husband or maybe one of your children, I can tell you that God can extend their life. I believe there's a lot of people on this earth today that would be dead if it was not for the prayers of godly mothers and godly fathers and grandparents. God answers prayer. We serve a prayer-answering God. And if you're a born-again believer, then you should be one that believes in prayer. You should be one that practices praying, because that is how that we receive from the Father, is through prayer. We should be praying people. And the Bible is replete with scriptures where God has performed miracle after miracle because of prayer. God meets the needs of his people. And the Bible tells us over in Matthew 21 in verse 22, the Bible says, "In all things whatsoever you shall ask in prayer, believing, you shall receive." And so when you ask, believe. Whatsoever things you ask, believing. You see, a lot of people pray, but they don't really believe when they pray. A lot of people just says a prayer and has no idea and don't even think about God answering your prayer. "Oh, Lord, would you help old brother John over here?" And that's the end of it. No, that's not the way that you pray. Think about it before you pray. Is it in God's will? Is it something that God would do without violating God's law? And if it is, if you know that it's something that God would do, that it's something in God's will, then you get your mind fixed. You say, "God, I'm one of your children. I come to you in the name of the Lord Jesus Christ. I'm asking you to do so and so." Whatever it is, if you know that it's in the will of God and you believe that he'll do it, and you continue to believe and you pray, God will do it. God answered prayer. He answers the prayer. Read it again, what he just said. "In all things whatsoever you shall ask in prayer, believing, you shall receive." See, all things that you ask in prayer, believing. And so, if you believe, but that's the problem with a lot of people today. As I said, a lot of people just haphazardly pray, and they don't really expect God to answer prayer. When you pray, you should be expecting God to answer the prayer, whether it's a physical need, a spiritual need, or whatever it might be. We need to believe God. We serve a miracle-working God. We serve a God that does what he says he'll do. God don't make these promises idly. Do you believe John 3:16? "God so loved the world that he sent his only begotten Son, that whosoever believeth in him shall not perish, but have everlasting life." If you're a Christian, then you must believe that. And so God is the author of all the scripture. And this is Jesus speaking here. Jesus said, "All things whatsoever you shall ask in prayer, believing, you shall receive." And of course, we'll get into it in a minute. We know that we should ask things that's in God's will, but you can know what God's will is. And so when we ask things that we should ask for, then God Almighty will answer our prayers, and we should be direct too when we pray. We should pray direct. We shouldn't be like some people. The Bible tells us in Matthew chapter 6 and verse 7, the Bible tells us, "But when you pray, be not," or says, "when you pray, use not vain repetitions as the heathen do, for they think that they shall be heard of their much speaking." And so, be direct to God. Don't just get up here and babble and carry on. I remember reading about D.L. Moody, the great American evangelist, back in, I think it's 1895 or somewhere around there. Brother Moody asked this man to get up and open in prayer. You know, he was the pastor of the Moody Tabernacle in Chicago. Moody asked a man to get up and open with prayer.
And the guy jumped up and he prayed and prayed and prayed and prayed, and he just kept on. And finally, Moody went ahead and stepped in the pulpit and said, "Well, I'll go ahead with my message while that brother finishes his prayer." And so I believe that's what he's talking about here. But when you pray, use not vain repetitions, as the heathens do, for they think that they shall be heard of their much speaking. And so what God is saying, you don't have to get up and pray everything that you know. You don't have to pray about everything that you know in the Bible. I hear some people in church, when they get up to pray, you think they're preaching a five-point sermon. They just go on and on and on. When the Bible teaches us that we should pray direct, we need to go to God and ask God for what we really want. If the pastor in the church asked you to get up and open the service, you should get up and ask God Almighty to open that service with his blessings on that service. You don't have to go on and ask him to heal everybody in the country and all the things that a lot of people do. When someone asks you to pray, or when you're praying, do it direct. Ask God for what you want. You know, that's how you get your prayers answered. We don't get up in what they call a shotgun prayer and just ask for everything that you can think of. No. Get serious with God, and he'll be serious with you. God will answer your prayer. So pray because of needs, whether it's spiritual or financial. And the third thing, we should pray repetitively. Just because you ask for something today and don't receive it today doesn't mean that God's not going to give it to you. You got to remember, God answers prayer in his time, not our time. And there's a reason for that, because a lot of times if God answered in our time, it would really do harm to us more than it would do good. And so we need to pray repetitively. The Bible tells us in Colossians 4 and chapter 2, continue in prayer and watch in the same with thanksgiving. And so we need to pray, and we need to continue to pray. If you ask God to heal your husband or your wife or your son or a friend or anyone that someone has asked you to pray for, then you need to really believe that God can heal that person. You need to believe that God will heal that person. And you don't just pray for him once. If I asked you to pray for me, I mean for you to pray for me until I get what I've asked you to pray for. If I'm sick and I ask you to pray for me, I want you to pray for me every day until I tell you that I'm well. And so we should pray repetitively. We need to pray and ask God for things, and God will hear us, but he wants us to do it in his time and not in our time. He wants us to do it in his way and not in our way. So we need to pray repeatedly, and we need to also make sure that what we ask is in God's will. Everything that we ask for, we should make sure that we're asking something that you know that God wants to do. We don't ask God for a new automobile. I don't think we should ask God for a new automobile. If you're walking, I think it'd be proper to ask God for a car. So you don't have to have a new car. You don't have to have a new Cadillac. If you're homeless, then I think you should pray for some shelter. You should pray for a home, but you don't have to pray for a $200,000, $300,000, or $500,000 house, as some people want to do. The Bible says God will supply all of our needs. He don't promise to supply all of our wants. He promises to supply all of our needs. And so if you're homeless, you need some shelter. You need a place to live. It don't have to be the best place in the world, but you need a place to live. If you're walking in today's society, then most people need to have an automobile. And so those kind of things, but we need to make sure that you're in God's will. The Bible tells us over in the book of James, 5:14, and this is the confidence that we have in him. Now, this is the confidence that we have in the Lord, that if we ask anything according to his will, he hears us. Okay? If we ask anything according to his will, he hears us. Again, read it. And this is the confidence we have in him. So do you have that confidence in the Lord? Do you believe that God will answer your prayer? If you don't, there's no need praying. You need to have confidence in God. If you had confidence in him enough to save your soul, surely you can believe that he can
meet a certain matter that's in your life or someone else's life. And so, and this is the confidence that we have in him, that if we ask anything according to his will, he hears us. Remember, according to his will. And so you know what's God's will. He promises to supply all of our need. And so if it's something that you absolutely need to stay alive, then God's going to answer that prayer. And the next verse says, and if we know that he hears us, whatsoever we ask, we know that we have the petitions that we desire of him. So you can know that God is going to answer your prayer if you truly pray for something that's in God's will, and you continue to pray, and it's something that you truly need, then you need to believe that God's going to answer that prayer. And also the Bible tells us that we shouldn't pray like a hypocrite. In Matthew 6:5, the Bible says, and when thou prayest, thou shalt not be as the hypocrites are, for they love to pray standing in the synagogue and in the corners of the street, that they may be seen of men. Verily I say unto you, they have their reward. In other words, they're not going to get anything but what they already have. And so you don't need to pray so people can see you and people can hear you. Pray and be honest and pray for something that God has promised to do. And also the last thing here, we need prayer should be humble. We should humble ourselves before God, and we should ask God for mercy. Back in our text verses, as in the verses 13 and 14, and when the publican, standing afar off, a publican was a tax collector, someone that was hated by the people, as he was standing afar off and not lifting up so much as his eyes unto heaven, he smote upon his breast, saying, God, be merciful to me, a sinner. And Jesus said, I tell you, this day this man went down to his house justified. And so we need to humble ourselves and pray and realize who we are and what we are, and realize who Jesus is and what he is. And the Bible tells us in John chapter 14 and verse 13, it tells us we should pray in Jesus' name. If you want to please God, ask everything in his son's name. That pleases God. And the last thing I'll mention is that when we pray, we should pray boldly. We should go to the throne of grace boldly. I don't have time to read these, but you can go to Hebrews chapter 4 and verse 16. The Bible tells us that we should go to God boldly. Let us therefore come boldly unto the throne of grace, that we may obtain mercy and find grace to help in time of need. And so that's how we need to pray. We need to humble ourselves and pray. We need to fall upon the mercy of God. Ask God to answer this prayer out of his mercy. Don't go to God demanding that God does something. I've heard people say that we can demand God. No, you don't need to demand God. You need to go to God and asking him for grace and for mercy to heal this person, Father, to supply this person with a home, supply this need for this person out of your mercy and your love for the people. That's how you need to pray. But the thing is, if you're not a born-again believer, your prayers don't do nothing. The Bible tells us in John chapter 9, in verse 31, that God hears not the prayers of sinners. So it don't do any good for a lost person to say. So I want to ask you today to receive Jesus Christ as your Lord and as your personal Savior. You know that you're a sinner. The Bible says we're all sinners and the wages of sin is death. But thank God it doesn't stop there. It goes on to say that the gift of God is eternal life. I'm going to ask you to receive eternal life. That's the Lord Jesus Christ. Just repeat this short prayer, mean it down deep in your heart, and you're going to be a born-again believer. Dear Heavenly Father, dear God, I know that I'm a sinner. And Father, I don't want to die in that condition. Right now, Lord, come into my heart. Take over my life. From this day forward, with your help, I will be the kind of person that you want me to be. Amen. If you truly said that prayer and you mean it down deep in your heart, you're now a born-again believer, and I'd like to send you a little booklet, Steps for New Converts. I'll get it out to you.
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